What a beautiful name, what a beautiful name by Bethel Music and Zahia Zakri. A powerful song that tells you about three basic things: that Jesus is God, Jesus became human, and Jesus brought salvation. Basically about the identity and supremacy of Jesus Christ. A subtle, powerful song I recommend that you always listen to first thing when you wake up. I'm gonna play another similar subtle song, but a Nigerian artist I call the Gospel Songbird. You can afford not to listen to this person. His name is Victor Thompson. You can afford not to listen to him in the morning. For me, I see him as one of the notable songbird of worship. His name is Victor Thompson, and this one says, "I will worship."

God said, in that when we were yet sinners, he came. When we had no anointing, when we had no faith, when we had no grace, when we had no pride, he came. Nothing to make us proud, he came. No car, nothing, nothing, he came. Have you asked yourself that question? What did you do to deserve this kind of? Whenever you are, lift up your hands and begin to bless him. It's good to dance, it's good to jump around, but sometimes it's good to reflect. In 1 minute, just

Yes, look what the Lord has done for me. Yes, that's Travis Green. Yes, that's going to be exactly the testimony you'll be saying, that look what the Lord has done for me. Yes, not to forget that by 6:30, it's going to be time for Mercy for Me with Reverend Victory Ajayi. So enjoy the song, enjoy the testimony.

0: card. What he go do? Now politician get power and I no be us.
1: Mama, that one now your own. Now your own be that. My PVC, now my power. Now my future. Now my opportunity to make things better for us.
0: But them say they don't choose the best thing for us.
1: 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That one a lie. Now your enemies, they talk like that. They no want make your future better. Come out with your PVC on that day. 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

0: 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Them, they advise us to stop to the follow and do business with financial money operators where no get license. I beg, confirm the license of those kind company on top this website, them, www.cbn.gov.ng, www.nicom.gov.ng, www.pencom.gov.ng, www.sec.gov.ng, www.fsrcc.gov.ng. To report any fake financial people or money scam where you suspect, call CBN 0707-338-4828, SEC 0209-462-1168, 0916-772-3240. 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
1: Honesty, they say, is the best policy. And truth, of course, can be stranger than fiction. President Bola Ahmed Tinubu has been called all sorts of names. But the truth is, he was bold and truthful enough to tell Nigerians his plans for the country. He promised subsidy removal, liberalization of the foreign exchange regime, and tax reforms to boost government revenue. He also promised ambitious infrastructural projects, emphasizing that his policies will be long-term, focusing on future generations. And now, even the blind can see that he's keeping to his words. Are the effects biting and a bit uncomfortable? Oh yes, but these are foundational reforms necessary to get our dear country on the path of recovery and growth. My fellow Nigerians, Rome was not built in a day. Let's support the government to lay a solid foundation for a brighter tomorrow.
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Hello and welcome to another in the new series of programs entitled Understanding Our Purpose on Earth Aright. 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

Upon hearing the expression, a new worldview, you may be tempted to turn away uninterested. You may think, this is for academicians or philosophers, or those who have time to think about abstract things. You may indeed ask the question, what do I need a worldview for? I have more urgent problems. But wait a minute. 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All of us act from out of our worldview, even if we are not always conscious of exactly what it is. Our view of the world forms the basic framework for our sense of identity and our beliefs and values. And these, in turn, define the scope and nature of our thoughts and actions. A man who is kind and generous in his behavior is acting from a worldview that supports this. Another who is selfish and egoistic is also acting from the strength of a worldview that upholds his lifestyle. A brief look at history shows that many turning points in civilization's development were preceded by a significant shift in the understanding of the world and of man in the world. These shifts in perception were frequently preceded and most likely caused by the activity of some spiritual genius publishing some new perspectives of existence, such as Krishna and later Buddha in India, Lao Tse in China, and Zoroaster in Iran. Furthermore, the work of Jesus Christ in Palestine and Muhammad, peace be on him, in the Arabian Peninsula, eventually provided irresistible impetus to the unfolding of religious, political, sociocultural, economic, and scientific life in most parts of the world. However, other fundamental shifts in our worldview have been derived from more secular sources, such as the philosopher-scientists of the Turkish Empire, Muhammad ibn Musa, Avicenna, and al-Baghdadi. These shifts were later consolidated and confirmed by Copernicus, Kepler, Galileo, Francis Bacon, Isaac Newton, and other forerunners of the so-called scientific revolution. This scientific revolution was the beginning of that accelerating stream of scientific and technological development that led directly to the Industrial Revolution and eventually to the highly sophisticated times in which we now live. However, major world events which have also been part of this technological age, including war as well as widespread poverty and disease, in spite of all the sophistication, show clearly that science is not enough and that there must be an equivalent development of the moral and cultural qualities of man. This is the only way we can ensure the emergence of a truly balanced and advanced civilization. And for this again, we need a new worldview. This new worldview must embrace the entirety of human existence, material and spiritual, and lead to the emergence of a new race of man, strong and able to understand and adapt to the laws that govern the universe and the principles of true humanity. Briefly put, we are speaking here of a humanity with a living connection to the source of all life and being, God. This is not just religion. Religion in many countries of the world has been separate from state and from the daily lives of citizens for many centuries. It has become a matter of faith. Faith is necessary for the well-being of mankind, but only when it becomes part and parcel of the realities of daily existence and helps to give it meaning.
For this, human beings need an all-embracing knowledge of human existence and experience able to guide the unfolding of such faith. The Grail message is such a source of knowledge. The message is a unique spiritual work which provides an all-embracing framework to human experience. Step by step, it guides the individual and helps him to understand himself and his environment in such a way as results in living faith based on clearly explained truths of life and existence. In the Grail message, we find logical explanations of the fundamental laws of creation presented in such a clear and simple manner that enables any sincere seeker to discover their activity in the course of his daily life, because he can then see for himself the unity underlying all that exists and the way all things are connected. Topics such as the origin of man, socioeconomic development, education, spirituality, sexuality, science, philosophy, art, politics, governance, race, birth, and death are treated in a living way that shows their interconnectedness and yet empowers their development for the uplifting of mankind and its surroundings. The blind faith that has been the foundation of many a religious grouping has produced fruits that are often bitter and that contribute little or nothing to genuine progress. Ranging from the dead ends of escalating violence, conflict, fanaticism, and superstition, to the despair of doubt and unbelief, blind faith has been a major ingredient in some of the bloodiest and most destructive episodes in human history. It has proven its potency as a precursor of division and prejudice. Unfortunately, the response of some is to throw out the concept of faith itself, laying the blame for all the misery and carnage on this inseparable need of human nature. However, due consideration reveals that it is the blindness that is the problem and not the faith in itself. Man needs faith, for at any time he is only able to experience a limited portion of his visible and invisible environment. Yet, he requires some conception of his environment as a whole, if he is to deal meaningfully with whatever part of it requires his attention. So, he must be able to believe in what he cannot immediately experience directly and consciously. Currently, organized religion is concerned with the management of faith or belief. It approves of a certain dogma or doctrine which is prescribed to the faithful as being worthy of belief. It also administers ceremonial acts in support of the doctrine and organizes social and economic activities to further the acceptance and adherence to the doctrine. The Grail message approaches human development from a different perspective, namely that of fostering spirituality. The spirituality meant here is decidedly not that of unfolding unusual powers of clairvoyance, clairaudience, or of having out-of-body experience, as expected under the common misconception of spirituality. The Grail message provides seeking humanity with such knowledge as enables it to awaken spiritually to directly experience this universe as the creation of God. The spirit in man, the core of his being, is the only part of him that can transcend the narrow boundaries of earthly materiality and enable him to develop living insight into the will of God in the laws of creation. This spirit is the sole source of true humanity, of all that is noble and excellent in man.
When it is awakened, man is able to perceive creation as one mighty whole and to adjust himself to the activity of the will of its creator in the natural laws. This insight enables him to develop a living faith in the perception of the will of God, born of his own insight and experience, rather than being prescribed by others to be adopted without such insight and experience, and therefore without understanding.

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We invite you to send your questions or comments on the topic discussed or any other relevant issue. Please send them by email to info@grelmovement-nigeria.org or by SMS text to any of the following numbers: 0807-394-4792 or 0708-493-7777. We shall answer your questions promptly. This program is based on the new knowledge of creation mediated to mankind on earth today, entitled In the Light of Truth, The Grail Message by Abdu Shin, and brought to you by the Grail Movement Nigeria. Please join us again next week at the same time for another edition of the program. Thank you for listening.

Yahweh is served by Nathaniel Bassey. Nathaniel Bassey. When it comes to worship, worship in its height, and the best of height you can imagine, Nathaniel Bassey comes to mind. And with Yahweh Sava, it's one of the best for me. Yes, we'll continue with more gospel, prophetic gospel tunes. And by 10 o'clock, it will be time for Metro News Beats.

Good morning, everyone. Happy Sunday. Here's Metro FM Newsbeat at 10. The police command in Lagos arrested six suspects over the alleged diversion of imported goods worth more than 20 billion naira in about 19 years. The suspect, including alleged leader Latif Jamiu and Abubakar Amadu, arrested by operatives of the anti-kidnapping unit for complaints by importers over missing consignment. The suspect allegedly posed as transporters, collected imported goods from Lagos ports and them to other locations for sales. In the location, goods valued about 3 billion naira allegedly diverted. The police said some of the diverted were traced to a market in Agege, Lagos, leading to the arrest of alleged receiver, truck drivers, and the suspected syndicate. Lagos State Police Public Relations Officer Apimbola Adebisi confirmed the arrest, having the operations as a major achievement. She said investigation was ongoing to arrest other members too and recover more diverted goods. There was an explosion on Arab Road, Kubwa, Abuja, this morning, which caused panic among residents. The explosion was from a gas refilling outlet situated along the new Greater Arab Road close to Liberty Junction in Kubwa. From the fire, uprooted installations such as signposts and affected nearby buildings while shaking other meters. Personnel of the fire service arrived to the scene and appalling the inferno. The ECOWAS has called on member states to move beyond climate policies and ensure their effective implementation and to address environmental degradation, displacement and inequity across West Africa. The call was made because of the Parliament's 2026 second extraordinary session and seminar where lawmakers examine the link between climate change, environmental degradation, population displacement and regional security. Speaker of the Parliament, Hajia Memotra Ibu, said the credibility of the institution would depend on translating the decisions into concrete action with measurable impact on citizens. She stressed the need for political will and adequate funding to implement existing regional strategies. In the seminar's resolution, Guinea parliamentarian Adema Bade said stronger laws, climate data, earlier warning system and sustainable management of natural resources were needed. He also called for improved access to climate finance and greater protection of forests, mangroves, coastal ecosystem and water resources.

the Parliament recommended the Regional Climate Resilience and Human Security Fund, while urging ECOWAS Commission to develop a 5-year roadmap for implementing the regional climate strategy. The recommendation will be transmitted to the ECOWAS Commission, Council of Ministers, and Speakers of the National Assembly. Nigeria and the United Arab Emirates has agreed to strengthen collaboration against transnational drug trafficking through enhanced intelligence sharing and joint enforcement operations. The National Drug Enforcement Agency and the UAE's National Drug Enforcement Authority signed a memorandum of understanding in Abu Dhabi on the sidelines of the 15th United Nations Congress on Crime Prevention and Criminal Justice. NDLEA Chairman Brigadier General Mohamed Buba Marwa retired said the agreement would help disrupt trafficking networks exploiting the strong travel and trade links between both countries. Marwa said, disclosed that the agency intercepted about 354.7 kilograms of illicit drugs in consignment destined for the UAE between 2021 and 2026, leading to the arrest and prosecution of 47 suspects. He said the partnership would also include liaison personnel, operational intelligence, technical cooperation, while the UAE would provide Nigeria travelers with a list of prohibited items to prevent violation of its drug laws. That's it on Metro FM Newsbeat at 10. You can watch us live on www.facebook.com/metro977live, radio nigeria lagos.gov.ng. You can also contact the newsroom on 080-333-13103. Food for thought. Keep moving. The news was edited by Olufunke Taiwo. I am Uche Owadinachi.

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1: Hi there, my name is Dakore Egbusan Akonde, and I want to appeal to you all regarding dumping waste in our waterways and on our beaches. 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
5: The time is 3 o'clock. Here is the Metro FM headline news. Lagos State Deputy Governor Hamzat says Lagos traffic fuels creative industry content consumption. Ogun Water Corporation begins retrieval of unused prepaid meters. Ondo Monarch hails youth minister over palace facelift. Serap tells CBN to account for $6.23 million election fund or face legal actions. President Tinubu celebrates Bishop Oyedepo at 72. Nava Chief urges 135 new officers to remain professionally ready. And that's it on Metro FM headline news at 3 p.m. Join us for details and more in our major bulletin at 6.

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2: Esther, come and say, see, he get one tank and we just fall now. Fuck, call the rush, in the rush.
3: What's it?
2: For Joshua.
3: Bon boy, bring 4 gallon, bring 5, make we go pack fuel, oh yeah, make we dey go.
2: Ah, madam, calm down, where you dey go? You want because of fuel, go kill yourself and your children? Ah, what if as you dey pack them like this, the fuel just explode? Wah!
3: No, I don't go again.
4: Fuel explosion, na serious matter, oh. No allow hunger, waste your life for anything. Explosion fi happen for that place, and everybody go just buy. I beg, be careful. No pack fuel anyhow. Run, oh. No kill yourself. 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

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I was born to be rich.

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1: My head in like a 20. Sometimes life feels like a 30. So many moves, I'm regretting. But I said it's part of the sentence. As a man to let you under the best. From my demons to my besties. Man from the trenches. Always on, would you dare?

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That's number two. Then you must now wait in calm confidence. If you truly deserve it, it will be given to you. So, but you must know that this thing that you are asking for, if it is genuine, then the Lord answers all genuine prayers. Whether it will now come manifest the way you wish it is another matter. But the Lord will give it to you in the way that will be of spiritual benefit to you. So that is how it is. First, you must have the wish. Remember, the human spirit is like a magnet. And magnet cannot but attract. So when you have a wish or a desire, it is that desire itself that will now attract to you from out of creation that which you want, because you as a human being, you are like a magnet, and eventually it will manifest to you. First of all, ethereally, then eventually physically. Alright, Darlington is calling from Agege, Lagos, and he says, Bible says Jesus is coming back. Is it true? No, Jesus is not coming back. I repeat it, Jesus is not coming back. Jesus has already said that he will send the Comforter, the Spirit of Truth. And he said, how be it, when he, the Spirit of Truth, is come, he will guide you unto all truth. And when he is come, he will reprove the world of sins and of righteousness, and bring the judgment. I entered the world and I leave the world, but and you shall henceforth not see me. So Jesus has already told us who to look for, the Spirit of Truth, the Comforter, who we got.

him, and they were not prepared, because when they went to the market to get the extra oil, the bridegroom came and the wise virgin entered into the hall and the door was closed. So to understand this second coming, it is not Jesus that is coming, but the Comforter, the Spirit of Truth. He is also personal, just like Jesus Christ. And he has told us how to recognize him. He said, he will remind you of all I have taught you. He will reprove the world of sins and of righteousness and bring the judgment. So that is how you recognize the bridegroom.

Insikat from Port Harcourt sends in a question. How can one listen to his spiritual helper? Yes, it is easy for us to listen to his spiritual helper by following our conscience. Now, the conscience is that thing or that inner voice that will tell you something. Maybe, for example, you want to take a road that you normally take. Then something will prompt you from inside. Don't take that road today. You look in front, you don't see any danger. You look right, you look left, don't see any danger. But the inner voice has already told you what you must do. But because we don't usually follow it, we rely more on the intellect and we can't see the danger immediately. We ignore it, then we continue, only to get to the front and meet the danger. And then they say, had I known. So to recognize the inner voice or the helper or your conscience, it is the first impression you have on any matter, whether it is an environment or a person you are meeting for the first time. The first impression you have about that environment or that person is always the right one. The reason is that the spirit within you, which sense radiation, is already able to pick the true nature of the surrounding or that person and feeds you back, give you a feedback. But if you fail to obey that first impression, much later, at the end of that acquaintance, you now find out that the first impression was always the right one. But you have allowed the intellect to deceive you. So that is how you can recognize the helper. The helper that is attached to us is always linked to our conscience. It's the one that is connected to us. And when we have a problem or something that is seriously worrying us and it occupies our mind, the thread connecting us to the helper will become taut. And that is how the helper will now know that we need something. And then it can now advise us, or it can give us the impression, it can impress his volition on our back brain. And sometimes we have it as a dream. But if you ignore him, then later you regret it. Alright. Christopher from Ikotun sends in a question. When a person dies, is he consciously aware that he is dead? Does he see what happens on earth? Yes, when somebody dies, immediately he leaves the flesh. Sometimes, maybe it's through illness or some accident or something like that. The moment that thing happens, he goes into a state of unconsciousness. But later, he will come to be and realize that he is standing beside his body. The thread connecting him to that body is still intact.

you can see those who are mourning his passing. You can see the relatives. You can even see those who have come to bring flowers for mourning, because he's still connected to that body. But this thread connecting him to the body may last for some weeks. Even at the time you are taking him to the mortuary, he is following you. He stands standing among the mourners. He may not even be aware sometimes. He may not be aware that he has passed. But sooner or later, the thread connecting him to that body will cut. And it is only then that he will not be able to hear or see what is going on around his physical body. What will now happen from that moment on will now depends on how he has lived his life, in what situation his soul is. If his soul is such a dark one, that is, he has not developed all the qualities or faculties of the ethereal body is now using in the beyond, then he won't see light. It will be darkness everywhere. And it will be in that condition until a new volition arises within him, giving the faculties of his ethereal body a new strength that he may now start to see. Let us imagine somebody, he does not believe that life continues after the death of the physical body. Immediately he dies, he will still be seeing people around. But the moment the connecting cord is cut, then the body is using there, because he has failed to develop the faculties, he will not see, because he did not want to see. He will not hear, because he did not want to hear. He will be crippled, because he didn't want to believe. And yet, he does not have the jurisdiction to discontinue life after the death of the physical body. But he has only prepared for himself the ethereal body he must use in the beyond to be blind, to be deaf, and to be crippled. And it will continue like that. It can even be there for decades or centuries until a new volition arises within him that this suffering is too much, and cries for help. And then start to believe that, yes, life actually continues after the death of the physical body. Only then, with this new volition, will now make the organs of that body to become active. Then he may now see, he may now hear, he may then start to see helpers who are around him, who cannot get across to him before because he is blind, he is deaf. But with the new volition arising within him, he is now able to see, he is now able to hear, and then they will now help him to come out of that terrible environment he has found himself and lead him to a better life. So that is how it is. When a man dies, it depends on how he dies. Somebody who died maybe by a sudden accident and he flips the flesh, he may not even be aware that he's already dead. But sooner or later, when he now sees that he cannot even hold a physical object which he used to hold, then he will start to come to a better understanding that he is no more in the flesh. So that is how it is. Alright, we have another caller here. A text message from Uwem in Akwa Ibom. Why is it that some persons talk to me and I do not see the person, but if I reply, he answers me? Alright. Well, you have to be careful. What is it? When somebody is talking to you and you are not seeing the person, there are two things you can say is the reason for this. Sometimes somebody has what you call a clairvoyant or clairaudient ability.
that is ability to hear those who have passed into the beyond, or a clairvoyance, your ability to see those who have passed into the beyond. In that case, your inner eyes or inner ears are open for you to hear what they are saying. Or it might be a medium who is now just, the abilities are just coming up. That is to say, a medium is somebody who has the ability to hear those who have passed into the beyond. So that could be one of the reasons. But on the other hand, it could also be in the beginning of somebody who is being, who is going to be possessed. You understand? When somebody says, I am hearing something, or somebody is taking thoughts away from my head, that is possession. That is another discarnate soul trying to take control or possession of this human being who is here in this physical world. And the possession starts from the brain. You say he's putting thoughts into my head, or he's taking thoughts away from my head. So that is possession. It's a different matter altogether. But all these things, you find detailed explanation in the great message, because it answers all questions.

All right. We have Bayo calling from Abuja. Hello, Bayo. Hello, Bayo. All right. Somebody asked a question whether gambling is correct. Gambling is wrong. Don't gamble. When you gamble, you become bound. Your soul becomes outbound. So gambling and drinking and so on, those are propensities. And it is the propensities that make a human being to become outbound. You take it along and then you become outbound. Okay, Bio says, it says, can religion lead one to heaven? Well, it's not religion that can lead you to heaven. After all, in heaven, there is no particular place that says this is for Christians, or this is for Muslim, or this is for Buddhist. No. The only thing that can lead a man to heaven is the truth. And basically, the various religions try to bring snippets or splittings of the truth in the various forms. And the forerunners to the word of truth were sent to people at various times, and they were giving messages to the people according to their receptivity, according to their level of recognition. And these messages were given, and the error that we make, we human beings make, is turning these teachings into a religion. But the teachings were supposed to be something that we use in a practical way in our daily life, in our thinking, in our speaking, in our actions. That is how the teachings were meant to be. But when we convert them into religion, then we separate the teachings from our daily life, and that is wrong. So religion itself is not what will take you to heaven. And it is not whether you are a Catholic or a Baptist or a Mohammedan or a Buddhist. That is not what is important. That is only a label. So it is not the form of your belief that matters, but the nature of that belief. How alive it is that connects you to your Creator. Is it really living belief or something that is a dead and blind faith and belief? So that is the important thing in these matters.

If a madman who is not in control of himself commits murder, can he be accountable for it? No, he will not be accountable for it. Although in the physical earthly sense, he is the one that will be called to account. But spiritually, it is that controlling spirit, that spirit that possesses this person, that is going to be accountable before the Lord. However, the person that has allowed himself to be the subject of dispute, or to be controlled, or to be possessed, he himself is not totally blameless, because he has given room for it. Naturally, every human being has his natural protection. But sometimes, through engaging in occult practice, or through serious emotional shocks, or through engaging in so many bad things like that, the natural thing that controls and supports and prevent anything like that to happen to you is breached. The support is breached, and a discarnate human being, that is, a human being who is no more with the physical body, is now able to enter and try to control that body, that person. And that is how madness occurs. So in madness, it's as if you have somebody holding a microphone, and there is a speaker. So there are two people fighting over the use of the microphone, the original owner of the body and the intruder. So that's why you see the conversation or things coming out from this mad person is not coherent. There are two people fighting over the use of the same body. All right, let's take this question. Who is the comforter? Now, the comforter is the Spirit of Truth, Jesus Christ promised to send. And he has told us how to recognize the comforter, the Spirit of Truth, the one who will bring the judgment, the one who will remind you of all I have taught you, and the one who will reprove the world of sins and of righteousness. The one that the five foolish virgins were not able to recognize because they did not have sufficient oil in their lamp. That is, they were not spiritually alert to recognize the word of God as it is. All right. Yes. Now let us remind our listeners the public lecture that is coming up. We are cordially invited to a public lecture based on the great message. Date: Sunday, October 11, 2026. Venue: Assembly Hall, Greyland, Eju East, Lagos. Topic: The Word Rings Out. Time of lecture: 4 p.m. Now, we are coming to the end of today's transmission, but before we go, listen to the closing remark. Seekers can get in touch with us after this program on our Facebook page, Truth of Life Radio, or call or send text messages to 0803-457-6961 or 0708-955-2842. With my words, I lead to God and also to Jesus. However, in a more vital way than has been known in the past, and not as people have trimmed it through their propensity for spiritual comfort. Words of Abrushin, author of the Grail Message. And so, that is it for tonight. Until we meet next Sunday, I am Dr. Tunde Agbola, saying good evening.

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1: It's 10 o'clock. 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I am Aliyu Bappa. First, the headlines. Nigeria calls for reform of United Nations Security Council. Clergy urges Christians to promote love and unity in service to humanity. Bauchi State Government distributes more than 4 million insecticide treated nets. ECOWAS Parliament advocates stronger policies to address insecurity across West Africa. The commentaries on the need for Nigerians to be honest with themselves and the system. You can follow us on Instagram and X at Radio Nigeria HQ and on Facebook at facebook.com/Radio Nigeria Network. Now the news in detail. We begin our stories from New York, where Vice President Kashim Shettima says the continued exclusion of Africa from permanent membership of the United Nations Security Council is weakening the legitimacy of global decision-making. Shettima made his position known in New York while meeting the UN Deputy Secretary General Amina Mohammed on the sidelines of the 81st UN General Assembly. He said Nigeria would continue to push for a reformed Security Council that reflects present-day geopolitical realities rather than the power structure established after the Second World War. Shettima said Africa must continue to bear much of the burden of global crisis while remaining without permanent representation in the body responsible for major international security decisions. He also commended UN Secretary General Antonio Guterres for backing a more representative Security Council, saying reform is critical to restoring confidence in the multilateral system and international law. The UN Deputy Secretary General Amina Mohammed, in response, thanked President Bola Tinubu and Nigerian government for their support for the United Nations and for our role in the organization. The meeting is part of Nigeria's diplomatic campaign for a greater African voice in global decision-making, coming shortly after President Tinubu renewed the country's call for permanent African representation on the Security Council at the General Assembly. The FCT Police Command says it has uncovered circumstances surrounding the death of a man whose body was found on the Katampe Bridge along the Kubwa Expressway in Abuja. Development came after investigations traced the case to a secret relationship and a guest house in Gwarimpa. A statement by the police public relations officer, Josephine Ade, says the discovery of the body had triggered speculation that the victim might have been killed by suspected highway robbers or kidnappers. Deputy Commissioner of Police, Ahmed Sanusi, explains that the hotel management discovered the body, but instead of reporting the incident, two members of staff allegedly removed the corpse from the premises and dumped it near the Katampe Bridge. The statement notes that the development demonstrated the command's determination to investigate cases beyond initial appearances and social media narratives. President Bola Tinubu has congratulated the founder and presiding bishop of Living Faith Church Worldwide, Bishop David Oyedepo, on his 72nd birthday. He joins the Oyedepo family, Living Faith Church Worldwide, the Christian community, and millions of Bishop Oyedepo's admirers in celebrating a life devoted to faith, service, leadership, and human development. The president acknowledged Bishop Oyedepo's remarkable contributions to the moral and spiritual development of individuals and communities, particularly his consistent emphasis on integrity, discipline, diligence, responsibility, and excellence. He noted the bishop's long-standing advocacy for values that strengthen families, institutions, and nations, and his message of hope, purpose, and personal responsibility, which had resonated with people across Nigeria and beyond. President Tinubu commended Bishop Oyedepo's significant contributions to education and human capital development through institutions such as Covenant University and Landmark University, which have provided platforms for academic excellence, leadership development, entrepreneurship, and innovation. Christian faithful have been urged to desist from denominational beliefs but promote love, unity, and commitment in their services to bring more glories to God and development of humanity. The Continental Overseer of the Redeemed Christian Church of God, RCCG, Pastor Ezekiel Odeyemi, gave the charge in a message to this year's convention of the School of Disciples, SOD, organized by the RCCG Abuja family. Pastor Odeyemi, represented by the RCCG Region 47 Coordinator Pastor Timothy Olaniyo, said Jesus mandated all believers to preach his gospel by showing love, compassion, and forgiveness for the world to become better. Pastor Adeyemi, who charged SOD students and other participants at the convention to remain humble before God and man urged Christians to show more love and unity while using their resources to advance God's kingdom. Also, the Abuja coordinator of RCCG School of Disciples, Pastor Adele Keponli, advised the faithful to show a keen interest in God's kingdom, which according to him would make life better for all, irrespective of religious affiliations. Some students of school discipline or school disciples, Shola Alenipeku and Stephanie Chooks, described the convention as an eye-opener and pledged to serve God more through evangelism and available venues that will restore the salvation of all men to God.
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1: Thanks for being there. Nigeria's political and religious leaders have called for unity and peaceful elections as the country marks its 66th independence anniversary, with warnings that political divisions must not threaten national cohesion. The call was made during an interdenominational service at the National Christian Center in Abuja. Muja Kucha was at the event and reports that the service was attended by senior government officials, religious leaders, traditional rulers, and members of the diplomatic corps. And health. The Bauchi State Government has launched the distribution of 4,800,000 insecticide treated nets valued at over 23 billion naira to households across the state. Governor Bala Muhammad said the initiative was aimed at eliminating malaria and improving healthcare delivery in the state. Murtala Muhammad reports.
6: Governor Bala Muhammad, represented by his deputy, Mohammed Jatau, said malaria elimination was possible if all households would adhere to environmental cleanliness and judiciously use the insecticide-treated nets given to them. He called on people of the state to make good use of the nets and avoid its diversion, while assuring continued collaboration with partners working to eliminate malaria across the state.
7: Government can provide the intervention, our partners can provide the resources, and our health workers can provide the technical support. But community participation is essential to achieving the desired impact.
6: The executive chairman of the State Agency for the Control of HIV/AIDS, Tuberculosis, Leprosy, and Malaria, Bakatma, Dr. Adamu Sambo, said the state government has approved 230 million naira for seamless distribution of the ATMs. Dr. Sambo said in the last 4 years, the state was battling over 34% malaria prevalence, noting that in the current National Demographic Health Survey, NDHS has dropped to 17.8%.
8: In the past 3 to 4 years, we are battling with a prevalence of over 34% of malaria, but today we can comfortably say from the last year national survey that Bauchi state malaria prevalence has dropped to about 17.8%.
6: On his part, the representative of Global Health Supply Chain, Mr. Juri Bako, said towards achieving the desired objective, the state has committed over 200 million naira support for the smooth conduct of the exercise. The coordinator, National Malaria Program, NMEP, Dr. Nenna Obulafo, represented by the head of Integrated Vector Management Unit, Mrs. Mary Esema, expressed total support for the state government in the 2026 ITN's mass distribution campaign to achieve the desired result. The Emir of Lami, Alhaji Aliu Yakubu, expressed commitment to ensure strict supervision of the distribution exercise and called on residents to be vigilant and report any person who tried to divert the items. In Bauchi, Murtala Muhammad, Radio Nigeria.
1: Away from health, as the Gulu community marks World Tourism Day, stakeholders in the sector have renewed calls for Rivers State to project its potential or risk losing the projected $7.5 billion tourism windfall. Speaking on the theme for this year's commemoration, Digital Agenda and Artificial Intelligence to Redesign Tourism, they urge creators in the state to start selling authentic stories of the people and the environment using technological tools. Correspondent Raphael Ekwe has details. We'll bring that report in the course of the bulletin. President of the Nigerian Guild of Editors, Mr. Eze Anaba, has commended developmental strides of the Enugu State government. Mr. Anaba spoke at a dinner marking the close of the 22nd All Nigerian Editors Conference in Enugu. The president of the guild said that nearly 400 senior media executives had opportunity to inspect several projects across the state, including smart schools, pipe-borne water projects, diagnostic centers, hospitals, expanded road networks, and industrial developments. Mr. Anaba acknowledged the administration's emphasis on foundational infrastructure and long-term economic development, noting that such investments would provide a platform for sustainable growth. In a remark, Governor Pitamba commended the Nigerian Guild of Editors for choosing Enugu State for the conference. The governor pointed out that the media had used the conference to set the agenda for discussions on governance and the future of Nigeria.
0: Radio Nigeria, uplifting the people and uniting the nation.
1: Thanks for being there. The ECOWAS Parliament has called on member states to strengthen the implementation and financing of climate policies to tackle environmental degradation, population displacement, and insecurity across West Africa. Speaker of the Parliament, Hajia Maimunatu Ibrahima, made the call during the closing of the second extraordinary session and seminar of ECOWAS Parliament in Accra, Ghana. Diplomatic correspondent Sandra Chukwugeku reports.
9: During the week-long event, the lawmakers examined the links between climate change, environmental degradation, displacement, and security, as well as deliberations on committee and country reports, the need for women across the region to be equipped with skills, finance, technology, and marketing access for business expansion into regional and international markets were also discussed. At the closing of the meeting, the Speaker of the ECOWAS Parliament, Hajia Maimunatu Ibrahima, who spoke through an interpreter, said the deliberations and recommendations adopted should be followed through, as the force of such decisions would be measured by the extent they impact public policies.
10: We are living here with our heads high, and henceforth we have to concretize our decisions. And really, this will have to answer to the responsibilities and the aspirations of the population. So I hereby declare the second extraordinary meeting of the ECOWAS Parliament closed.
9: Presenting the summary of the seminar's conclusions, a member of parliament from Guinea, Mr. Bademba Barde, said discussions were focused on vulnerability mapping, early warning systems, water resources, displacement, governance, and climate financing. He said, while West Africa had relevant frameworks to address the challenges, effective implementation, financing, and national ownership remained major concerns.
11: Article 3 calls on the ECOWAS Commission to draw up a 5-year roadmap for accelerated implementation of the regional climate strategy, to strengthen regional early warning and rapid response mechanisms for climate, humanitarian, security risk, and climate data systems.
9: The Parliament also called for consideration of a regional fund for climate resilience and human security. The recommendations are to be transmitted to the ECOWAS Commission, the Council of Ministers, and speakers of national assemblies of member states for possible implementations. From Accra, Ghana, Sandra Chukwugeku, Radio Nigeria.
1: Back to our story on Nigeria at 66, Nigerian political and religious leaders have called for unity and peaceful elections as the country marks the 66th independence anniversary, with warnings that political divisions must not threaten national cohesion. The call was made during an interdenominational service at the National Christian Center in Abuja. Muja Kucha was at the event and reports that the service was attended by senior government officials, religious leaders, traditional rulers, and members of the diplomatic corps. His report.

0: The interdenominational service comes at a time when politicking ahead of the 2027 general elections is in top gear, with ongoing debates on the progress and challenges recorded across the country. Representing President Bola Tinubu, the President of the Senate, Godswill Akpabio, said that despite the challenges, Nigeria was making steady progress, noting that the economy had grown by 4.43% in the second quarter of 2026. He urged Nigerians to maintain peaceful relationships despite their political differences, while also cautioning politicians to make the election an opportunity for national renewal rather than simply a contest for power.
1: Every president trusted with public authority must do their best to ensure the peace of Nigeria. Pray that we may have wisdom to listen, courage to act justly, and humility to correct wherever we find anything wrong. Let our conduct bear witness to our prayers.
0: The guest preacher, Archbishop Musa Philibus of the Lutheran Church of Christ in Nigeria, cautioned Nigerians against speaking doom over the country, saying citizens should acknowledge the country's difficulties without surrendering to hopelessness.
2: We are never finished. Nigeria is never finished. Precisely because God is faithful. So as we pray to God for the transformation of our nation hitting 66 years, we must also allow God to change us.
0: Secretary to the Government of the Federation, Senator George Akume, said Nigeria's independence anniversary should be used to reflect on the future being left for the younger generation. Looking toward 2027, Senator Akume urged Nigerians to protect the democratic process.
3: Let us remember that democracy is sustained by peace and unity. Our votes must be cast not in division, but in hope. Let us choose dialogue over discord and unity over separation.
0: The Papal Nuncio to Nigeria, Archbishop Michael Crossy, attended alongside ambassadors, including representatives from Namibia, Liberia, and Cuba. From the National Christian Center in Abuja, Musa Kucha, Radio Nigeria.
4: Next is a summary of major events. The week kicked off with the release of the results of the 2026 Senior School Certificate Examination, SSCE, by the National Examinations Council, NECO. Registrar of NECO, Professor Anthony Wushishi, said 1,378,048 candidates registered for the examination, while 1,371,992 candidates sat for the exercise. Elsewhere, six core members emerged winners of the Competitive Farmers for the Future program organized by the British American Tobacco Nigeria Foundation in collaboration with the NYSC. The Director General of the National Youth Service Corps, NYSC, Brigadier General Olakunle Nafiu, at the event in Abuja, charged core members to maximize opportunities provided by the service to venture into commodity marketing and other viable businesses. Away from education, 1.3 million pills of Tramadol and other opioids, as well as 6,000 kilograms of potent strains of cannabis with a combined value of more than 3.4 billion naira were intercepted in a string of major operational breakthroughs by operatives of the National Drug Law Enforcement Agency, NDLEA, across six states and the Federal Capital Territory. The Director of Media and Advocacy, NDLEA, Mr. Femi Babafemi, said also intercepted were 1,320 parcels of Canadian Loud, a synthetic strain of cannabis valued at 1,811,250,000 naira, and the arrest of a trafficker who impersonated senior police officers to evade scrutiny at checkpoints while ferrying drugs across states. The IRA Development and Independent Investigative Committee was set up to probe the reported deaths of 37 persons in the custody of the Nigeria Security and Civil Defense Corps, NSCDC, in Niger State. The Minister of Interior, Olubunmi Tunjiojo, directed the NSCDC leadership and all relevant officers to ensure full cooperation with the committee.
5: The command is consequently expanding its investigation to identify other persons involved in the alleged criminal enterprise and establish the full extent of their activity. The exhibit recovered as follows: one long commercial truck loaded with vandalized NNPC petroleum pipeline, and we were able to recover 17 pieces. They were dug out, excavated, cut into pieces.
4: Also, the Nigeria Security and Civil Defense Corps, NSCDC FCT Command, arrested three suspected members of a syndicate allegedly involved in the vandalism and attempted removal of NNPC petroleum pipelines in Dafa, Kwale Area Council of Federal Capital Territory. The FCT commandant of the NSCDC, Dr. Olushola Odumosu, said the suspects initially fled the scene after sighting NSCDC operatives, but later returned to evacuate the materials when they were intercepted by the core operatives and members of the vigilante group. Still in the week, about 182,000 liters of suspected stolen crude oil were uncovered by the Nigerian Navy in Battle Creek's River State. Director, Naval Information, Nigeria Navy, Navy Captain Obiodun Folorinshaw, said the operation uncovered 8 dugout pits, 5 of which contained suspected stolen crude oil, while the 3 were empty. A commemoration of the World Maritime Day with a theme, From Policy to Practice, Powering Maritime Excellence, attention was drawn to the importance of the maritime sector and its contribution to global trade, economic development, and environmental protection. Also commemorated in the week was the United Nations International Day of Peace. The Commandant General of the National Unity and Peace Corps and Nigerian Mines Ranger Service, Dr. Chinedu Nneji, emphasized the importance of justice, respect for human dignity, tolerance, and improved security in a peaceful society. Moving on, at the 44th Convocation Lectures of the National Postgraduate Medical College of Nigeria in Lagos, over 500 medical experts were inducted as fellows of the college. The Director General, Nigerian Institute of Medical Research, NIMR, Dr. John Obafunwa, also called for urgent reforms in the health sector and the postgraduate medical education to close the gap between physician scientists, medical research, and patient care.
6: You want to conduct research in areas of hypertension, heart failure, there's no cardiologist. You want to conduct research into bronchial asthma, there's no respiratory physician, and it goes on and on like that.
4: Similarly, 4 new maize varieties were unveiled to farmers in Kano State at a Green Field Day organized by the designated public institutions across the states. That's the summary of major events in the country last week as compiled by Fanny Olumoye.
7: Next is a commentary which is on the need for Nigerians to be honest with themselves, one another, and the system. It is written by Kabir Babatunde of our legal department.
8: Cheating, in its simplest sense, means acting dishonestly or deceptively to obtain an improper advantage at the expense of another person or the system. It also includes deliberate attempts to circumvent, manipulate, or violate established rules. Cheating has become a pervasive concern in Nigeria, and virtually everyone is vulnerable to its consequences. The relentless struggle for survival, sometimes pursued by any means necessary, appears to have weakened the value traditionally attached to honesty, integrity, and fairness. Over time, various forms of cheating have become so common that some are treated as normal or acceptable. The phenomenon manifests at virtually every level of society. Borrowers may obtain money without a genuine intention to repay. Customers may collect goods on credit and refuse to settle their obligations. Vendors may sell counterfeit products, and fraudulent property dealers may sell land or houses without legitimate title, or, in some cases, sell the same property to multiple buyers. The practice is not limited to commercial transactions. Children may be deprived of adequate care for the personal benefit of those entrusted with them. Examination malpractice may involve the disclosure of answers to candidates. Caterers may supply inferior or inadequate food, while vulnerable persons may be exploited sexually or financially. In ordinary transactions, customers may even lose their balance because sellers repeatedly claim not to have small change. Other manifestations include the sale of counterfeit or unauthorized medicines, misuse of materials marked not for sale, forgery of academic certificates, denial of legitimate royalties to creative professionals, unjustified charges by service providers, fraudulent investment schemes, and exploitative deductions. The vulnerable often suffer disproportionately. Orphans may be deprived of their inheritance. Bereaved families may face unreasonable burial expenses, and friends or relatives who extend financial assistance may become victims of fraudulent schemes. During festive or religious periods, sharp increases in the prices of essential commodities may also place additional burdens on households. Even the workplace is not exempted. Truancy, habitual lateness, absenteeism, malingering, and other forms of misconduct may amount to dishonesty in the performance of contractual obligations. Technology has also expanded the problem into cyberspace through online scams, identity fraud, and deceptive digital transactions. Many offenses under Nigerian law including obtaining by false pretenses, stealing, criminal breach of trust, advance free fraud, criminal misappropriation and corruption, involve elements of dishonesty or unlawful appropriation. The problem is therefore not merely moral or social. It also has legal and institutional consequences. Christian and Islamic teachings strongly emphasize honesty and fairness. These teachings reinforce the principle that honesty is essential to a stable society. When this honesty becomes widespread, citizens lose trust in one another and in institutions. Conversely, when institutions act unfairly or without transparency, citizens may become distrustful and more willing to exploit weaknesses in the system. This creates a destructive circle in which institutional failure encourages individual misconduct, while individual misconduct further weakens institutions. Nigeria cannot afford to allow this circle to continue. The fight against cheating must begin with everyone. Parents must teach honesty. Educators must uphold academic integrity. Businesses must treat customers fairly. Public officials must protect public resources. And citizens must respect their lawful obligations. Ultimately, the opportunity to cheat does not make cheating acceptable. A better society requires honesty, not only when compliance is convenient, but also when dishonesty appears profitable and unlikely to attract punishment. Nigerians must therefore be honest with themselves, with one another, and with the system.
7: Rachel Bola dealt with the commentary on the need for Nigerians to be honest with themselves and the system, written by Kabir Babatunde. We can go without sports, which is next.
9: The Super Eagles have landed in Bissau ahead of Tuesday's AFCON qualifier against Guinea-Bissau. The Eric Shaw coached the Eagles trained for the last time at home in the morning in Oyo before departure. They will continue their preparations in Bissau for the qualifying match against the Jotus. The Nigerian side head into the encounter on the back of a hard-fought 2-1 victory over Madagascar last Friday at the Goswila Akpabio International Stadium in Oyo, Akwa Ibom State. The victory gave the Eagles 3 valuable points to occupy second spot in the group. The Bissau Guineans lead Group L after beating Tanzania 2-0 in an away fixture. Only one team will qualify among Nigeria, Madagascar and Guinea Bissau for AFCON 2027. Tanzania qualify automatically as one of the co-hosts of the competition alongside Uganda and Kenya. Nigeria's Stallions finished 6th overall after a spirited campaign at the Africa Men's 7th Rugby Series Cup in the Ugandan capital of Kampala. The Steve Lewis coached Nigerian team battled hard against Tunisia today but fell 7-19 in the 5th place final. Nigeria began their final group fixture on day 2 with a daunting assignment against eventual champions Zimbabwe. The Stallions slumped 14-26, but the performance represented a significant improvement from their disappointing 5-36 point loss to Morocco in the opening phase of the tournament yesterday. Dropping into the 5th place semi-final, the Stallions summoned their trademark resilience to secure a thrilling 25-22 victory over Senegal. The win earned Nigeria a place in the 5th place final against the victorious Tunisia. The result condemned Nigeria to 6th place, but their overall position represented a 1-place improvement from their pre-tournament ranking. And that's sports news. I am Kelechi Bernard.
7: Mendengs Kelechi. To end the news, here's a recap of the major stories. Nigeria has called for reform of United Nations Security Council. The clergy have urged Christians to promote love and unity in service to humanity. Bauchi State Government has distributed more than 4 million insecticide treated nets. ECOWAS Parliament has advocated stronger policies to address insecurity across West Africa. That's the news, edited by Ibrahim Shaib on the production team. I am Aliyu Bappa. Good night.

0: 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And with that, we call it an end on the broadcast for today. We thank you for giving us your day and allowing us to spend it with you. Our studios will be reopened tomorrow at 5 o'clock for another day of broadcasting. Promises to be fun, much entertainment, information, and motivation to ensure that you have a lovely week. On behalf of the management, the engineering team, and the production crew, I, Adela Tosin, wishes you a pleasant night's rest. Good night.
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